0: Steve Gorman Sports. Well, it starts tonight. The NFL season is back. New England at Seattle. Right now, the Seahawks are a 3.5-point favorite. Now, as the home team, basically that's saying they're only a half-point favorite because you give 3 points to the home side. Now, the last time we saw these two teams was in the Super Bowl. New England fell apart. Drake May wobbled under the pressure. It was 29-13 and even more comfortable than that score might indicate for the Seahawks. But right now, I think New England's going to have more than a sluggish chance. They've got all of their offense coming back in with a rebuilt offensive line. They have two new high-end receivers. Offensive coordinator Josh McDaniels said, yes, I was out coached in the Super Bowl, but he spent every day since then getting ready for tonight. Trust me, the New England Patriots will be ready to play. The Seahawks do not have Kenneth Walker III anymore. Super Bowl MVP is now a Kansas City Chief. And the receivers, Seattle's got some good ones, but they don't have that much depth. I still think the Seahawks can win this game. I think they should win this game. But I think that 3.5 points is too much. If you're going to wager on this one, take the Pats plus 3.5 and thank me tomorrow. 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
8: It's time now for our first Coach's Corner interview of the 2026 football season as the Grand Valley State football team embarks on their season opener this Thursday night as they travel out to West Virginia to take on the Charleston Golden Eagles, first all-time meeting between the two schools. And here to join us for his first of many interviews throughout the season is head football coach Scott Wooster. And Coach, thanks for joining us. Let's start off by talking about fall camp. How did camp go for everybody?
9: It was outstanding. From a coaching staff leadership standpoint, tremendous job putting us in that position to have those 15 practices in training camp. And that bled right into this week of game prep. Really good week of preparation.
8: And in terms of the roster, I know you always preach year in and year out about continuity. You got a lot of experienced returning players. Talk to me about the senior class and what you like about this year's senior group.
9: The alignment, the instant belief and buy-in to our process, to our culture. They've set that tone incredibly for us. Offensively, defensively, you know, we're going to start 8 or 9 seniors or those type of guys on offense and 7 or 8 on defense. Yeah, that senior class is everything. That leadership is everything to us right now.
8: What can you tell me about this Charleston team, and what are you looking forward to taking the road trip out to West Virginia?
9: An incredible football team that's a playoff caliber football team. You know, you're going to get some tape on these guys from 2025, but we're a different football team than last year. Just that inward focus, playing an opponent that we've never played before, an unfamiliar opponent, it's a huge benefit to us this year as well.
8: 6 o'clock is the kickoff on Thursday, 5 o'clock with the pregame coverage on the Grand Valley Sports Network, taking on the Golden Eagles of Charleston out in Charleston, West Virginia. He is head coach Scott Wooster. Coach, as always, we appreciate the time, and we'll talk to you next week.
9: Absolutely. No, thanks so much.
8: That is Grand Valley State head football coach Scott Wooster, and you can listen live all season long to Grand Valley State football on Classic Rock 97 LAV, The Ticket West Michigan, and Classic Hits 98.3 WLCS, beginning 1 hour before the opening kick. It's the final blowout on the 2026 Cumulus West Michigan Golf Card. 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

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Michigan. 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

and drums. Look at that mama, she got it sticking in the cameraman. 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What's that? Hawaiian noises. 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
2: Rod Stewart's first recording session was today in 1964, where he recorded a version of the blues song, Good Morning, Little Schoolgirl. 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

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Same as it ever was. 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

0: 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West Michigan traffic is on LAV.
1: Traffic flow is picking up through the S-curve for 996. No major delays for the moment. We do have closures continuing. Caledonia Road widening. Broadmoor, 68 to 84th Street into 2027. Still dealing with construction in Comstock Park. West River Drive at Jupiter. Another 2 weeks at least left on that project. 31, Muskegon to Holland, 26. I'm Dave Cackley. That's a look at traffic.
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1: From the Service Professor Weather Center, 13 on your side weather. Much nicer today with highs in the mid-70s and partly sunny skies. Tomorrow, a little bit warmer. This weekend, beautiful with highs near 80 and lots of sunshine. 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

0: 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West Michigan traffic is on LAV.
1: Lot of company through the S-curve. Ford I-96 not looking too bad. We do have closures continuing in Kent County. Southbound 131 downtown Grand Rapids. Market back to 196. You still have a lane shift, of course. 131 northbound ramp to eastbound 196. That's going to remain closed through the end of October. Lakeshore, relatively quiet. 96, Muskegon to Grand Rapids. 35 minutes. I'm Dave Cackley. That's a look at traffic.
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0: Service Professor Weather Center, 13 on your side weather. Much nicer today with highs in the mid-70s and partly sunny skies. Tomorrow, a little bit warmer. This weekend, beautiful with highs near 80 and lots of sunshine. Service Professor, we'll fix it
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0: The Service Professor Weather Center, 13 on your side weather. Much nicer today with highs in the mid-70s and partly sunny skies. Tomorrow, a little bit warmer. This weekend, beautiful with highs near 80 and lots of sunshine. 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
2: From the Service Professor Weather Center, 13 on your side weather. Much nicer today with highs in the mid-70s and partly sunny skies. Tomorrow, a little bit warmer. This weekend, beautiful with highs near 80 and lots of sunshine. Service Professor, we'll fix it
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0: 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West Michigan traffic is on LAV.
1: Pretty good-looking morning drive across most of West Michigan. Lone exception appears to be eastbound 196. Pretty clogged up between 131 and Market Avenue. Also now northbound 131, seeing a lot more company between Hall and 44th Street. No reports of any incidents in that area as yet. Southbound in from Rockford, 10 minutes to downtown. I'm Dave Cackley. That's a look at traffic.
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0: The Service Professor Weather Center, 13 on your side weather. Much nicer today with highs in the mid-70s and partly sunny skies. Tomorrow, a little bit warmer. This weekend, beautiful with highs near 80 and lots of sunshine.
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0: Service Professor Weather Center, 13 on your side weather. Much nicer today with highs in the mid-70s and partly sunny skies. Tomorrow, a little bit warmer. This weekend, beautiful with highs near 80 and lots of sunshine. Service Professor, we'll fix it
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1: Look out for a crash in Grand Rapids, eastbound 96 at Leonard Street. No word on any injuries there. Look out for backups. 32nd at Schaefer. Crash partially blocking in Kentwood. Lakeshore not looking too bad. 31 Muskegon to West Olive. 17 about 27 out to Holland on the southbound side. Make sure you look out for deer on the move. Always potentially problematic. Kent, Ottawa, Allegan counties. I'm Dave Cackley. That's a look at traffic.
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19: From the Service Professor Weather Center, 13 on your side weather. Much nicer today with highs in the mid-70s and partly sunny skies. Tomorrow, a little bit warmer. This weekend, beautiful with highs near 80 and lots of sunshine.
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School is back in session. Welcome to the LAV classroom. A stands for Aerosmith. Yeah, sing with me, sing for me, yeah. 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
4: The Service Professor Weather Center, 13 on your side weather. Much nicer today with highs in the mid-70s and partly sunny skies. Tomorrow, a little bit warmer. This weekend, beautiful with highs near 80 and lots of sunshine.
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0: Classic Rock 97, LAV. Good morning, Kim St. James. Going to be a nice day today. Less humid. That's the main thing, right? That humidity can get to us. Less humid, so that's good. We're going to see temps in the mid to upper 70s again with some sunshine this afternoon. Bob Seger now. 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

Foo Fighters opened for AC/DC a couple nights ago in St. Louis. Classic Rock 97 LAV. I'm Kim St. James. So the opener couldn't do it or whatever. And so Dave Grohl is like, we'll open for AC/DC. So they did in St. Louis Tuesday night. How exciting. They were super excited to do it. I would have loved to have been that show. What a lineup. He said it was great. It was the coolest thing to open for AC/DC. But now I can't wait to get off the stage and watch them. He didn't know if they would ever open for them or play with them again, but he said, you know what? If we went on tour together, how awesome would that be? That would be really awesome. Please do it. Alice Cooper, School's Out. 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

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Music coming up from Def Leppard. Elton John on the way next. 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

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I'm Kim St. James. The last race of the season coming up this Saturday at Berlin Raceway, and I've got another pair of tickets to give away this afternoon. 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I'm going to do that in the 1 o'clock hour. Rolling Stones coming up right now. Stone Temple Pilots. 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

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Rumors, one of the best albums probably of all time, I guess, in my opinion. Everyone has their own opinion, right, when it comes to music. But great, and it's just so crazy, of course, the whole story behind when they recorded Rumors, all the turmoil that was going on behind the scenes. This song from that album is the only one on the Rumors album that is credited to all five band members. The Chain. 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

0: 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Hey, it's Kim St. James. All right, I was reading the story and it kind of freaked me out a little bit. There was a guy that came home to find a burglar in his favorite reclining chair, but the guy was dead. So they think that the burglar's heart rate was racing and he sat down to rest, but then ended up dying in the guy's favorite reclining chair. First of all, I would throw that chair out, even if it was my favorite, right? You can always find a new favorite. But then I would be like, is he going to haunt me now in my house? Am I going to be forever haunted from this burglar that died in my home? How crazy is that? Wouldn't that freak you out just a little bit? Totally freak me out. All right, coming up at the top of the hour, how about the double shot lunch? I got it for you coming up right here on Classic Rock 97 LAV.
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I'm Kim St. James with two from Billy Squire from his Don't Say No triple platinum album. Lonely as the Night, of course, and In the Dark. 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
1: I want to tell you a story about the house went blue. 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

0: Service Professor Weather Center, 13 on your side weather. Much nicer today with highs in the mid-70s and partly sunny skies. Tomorrow, a little bit warmer. This weekend, beautiful with highs near 80 and lots of sunshine. 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

2 from John Fogerty and Creedence Clearwater Revival on this Double Shot Lunch. 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This next one off of his third solo album, Centerfield. It actually ended up as a B-side to Rock and Roll Girls. Ended up obviously being a big hit. You can't go to a baseball game and not hear this song or take me out to the ball game. As a matter of fact, in 2010, John Fogerty was the only musician to be celebrated at the Hall of Fame induction ceremony when Centerfield was honored by the National Baseball Hall of Fame. John Fogerty, Creedence Clearwater Revival, Double Shot Lunch, 97 LAV.

Couple Shot Lunch with Def Leppard here on Classic Rock 97 LAV. I'm Kim St. James. I had mentioned earlier how guitarist Vivian Campbell has talked about his cancer and that it has returned. His Hodgkin's lymphoma. He was diagnosed back in 2013. In 2025, he had a transplant, although it said it didn't really take. But he's hoping maybe in the future to have another one. In the meantime, he's just, you know, living through it. He's doing it. He's still focused on his music and some other side projects. Def Leppard, Double Shot Lunch, Classic Rock

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1: Beautiful, with highs near 80 and lots of sunshine.
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97 LAV, good afternoon. I'm Kim St. James with another pair of tickets to the Berlin Raceway, their last race of the season coming up on Saturday. You want to go? 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I'm going to pick, once again, the 25th texter. 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Berlin Raceway tickets, last race this Saturday. You could be going. Good luck. 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

97LAV. Still have time to text in the keyword this hour. I've got tickets. Berlin Raceway, their last race of the season coming up on Saturday. 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Again, I'll take the 25th texter. 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Good luck.

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Happy birthday to Joe Perry of Aerosmith, turning 76 today. Talking Heads for you coming up right now. Whitesnake. 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

0: Classic Rock 97 LAV. Hey, it's Kim St. James. I've got music for you coming up from Metallica. I was reading that James Hetfield, who his favorite singer was, this may or may not surprise you, but he said Ronnie James Dio, Dio of Black Sabbath. Yeah, he said he feels like no vocalist has ever topped his efforts. Yeah, very strong. He said, also talking about, their music, his music is part of Metallica's DNA. All right, Metallica, Enter Sandman for you on the way next. 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

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Good afternoon. I'm Kim St. James. Thanks for sharing your workday with me. Appreciate it. So they're adding some things to the Turkey Trot this year, the Grand Rapids Public Schools Turkey Trot. They have now added a 10K run and a 1 mile walk. Now that's my speed. I can do the 1 mile walk. Of course, they still have their 5K and their mini trot that they do as well. Thanksgiving morning, all in hopes of raising some funds for the GRPS athletics. All right. New this year again. 10K run and a 1 mile walk. I'm all out for that 1 mile walk. AC/DC now. 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

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I'm Kim St. James. I've been giving away tickets all week to Berlin Raceway. Their last race is coming up on Saturday. They've combined it a couple, too. They had one Friday that they moved to Saturday, so they've combined them. So it's going to be a great race on Saturday. Again, their last one of the season. And I have another pair of tickets to give away tomorrow. One more chance. 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

jam. Yeah, give me a Diet Pepsi over a Diet Coke anytime. 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I'm Kim St. James. Did you know Pepsi was not, that was not the first name it was? It's kind of a weird first name. I'll tell you what that was coming up in about 7 minutes. Right now it's Eddie Money. 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
3: The Service Professor Weather Center, 13 on your side weather. Much nicer today with highs in the mid-70s and partly sunny skies. Tomorrow, a little bit warmer. This weekend, beautiful with highs near 80 and lots of sunshine.
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Rush here on Classic Rock 97 LAV. I'm Kim St. James, making way. Travis coming in at the top of the hour to get you through the rest of your workday. And he has more tickets to go see Billy Idol tomorrow at the amphitheater, the Acushnet Amphitheater. 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

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My name's Travis Gibbs. Thanks for joining me this afternoon. I'm going to take a quick look at sports just after 4 o'clock. We have our final pair of Billy Idol tickets to give away today as well. Looking forward to that. Hey, Roger Daltrey going to be at Four Winds Casino tomorrow night. And looking at tickets for the show, $180. $180. I mean, why am I surprised? It's Roger Daltrey. He's a freaking legend. The Who on LAV.

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It's Classic Rock 97 LAV. Looking at the extended forecast, fall-like conditions coming the second half of next week. It's almost here, guys. The best time of year, fall. That's right.

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0: So the famous brothel, the Moonlight Bunny Ranch, just outside of Carson City, Nevada, is up for sale. $34 million. And this famous brothel could be yours. Includes three infamous cat houses and a sprawling footprint of desert real estate. It's according to the listing. Just don't go through it with a black light first. It might steer you away. 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
1: West Michigan traffic is on LAV.
2: Good news, the accident on Muskegon Street over at Main Street has now cleared out. Eastbound I-96, it's an accident on the entrance ramp from East Beltline, right shoulder blocked on the ramp. And eastbound M-6 before I-96, watch out for a vehicle fire there on the right shoulder. Expect a few delays. Southbound 131, it's an accident at 28th. And on Turner, another accident over at Leonard. I'm Eddie Zellick, and that's a look at traffic.
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0: The Service Professor Weather Center, 13 on your side. Weather clear and cooler tonight, low near 52. Friday brings plenty of sunshine with a high around 78. And the weekend stays warm with a high near 80 and a small chance for a shower on Saturday.
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Going to take a quick look at sports coming up in just a few minutes. Also, we have that pair of Billy Idol tickets, our final pair of tickets for a show Friday night at Acrisure Amphitheater. We got to do that before we get out of here as well. 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

0: On eastbound M6, there is an accident before I-96 that has got the right lane blocked off. Northbound 131, a disabled vehicle off on the right shoulder after Martin Luther King. On Hall Street, there's also an accident at Division, another crash on Turner over at Leonard, and on southbound 131, one more accident at 28th. Expect delays on westbound 96 from Cascade to Fulton. I'm Eddie Zellick, and that's a look at traffic.
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0: Conley has trouble with the snap, and the ball is free!
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5: So the NFL season kicked off last night with a little bit of drama. Star quarterback for the Seahawks helped them win their second Super Bowl title last season. Sam Darnold goes down with a hip injury early in the first quarter. Doesn't return to the game, but no worries. Backup quarterback Drew Lock comes in, leads them to a 13-10 win over the Patriots. But with Darnold going down and then another major injury last night for the Patriots, star wide receiver A.J. Brown leaves the game, reports that he has a high ankle sprain. He didn't return, so last night had a lot of fantasy football owners upset, including myself. Tonight, another NFL game, this one in Melbourne, Australia, the Los Angeles Rams and the San Francisco 49ers. Rams favored by 3.5 in this one. Looks like Aaron Donald will not be traveling with the team to this game. Donald went into retirement after they won their Super Bowl back in 2022, coming out of retirement to help the Rams potentially win another championship this year after acquiring a lot of talent in the offseason. Lions play their first game Sunday against the New Orleans Saints. They're favored by 7.5 points at home against New Orleans on Sunday. Tigers off today after taking 2 out of 3 from the Minnesota Twins. They play the Colorado Rockies at home tomorrow night at 6:40. And some sad news to report out of the world of hockey. Barry Melrose, longtime coach, player, analyst for ESPN, has passed away at the age of 70. He left the network in 2023 when he was diagnosed with Parkinson's disease. Hard to believe he'd been with ESPN since 1996. A guy that will definitely be missed, not just in hockey, but in the sports world in general because of his big personality and just, I don't know, overall positivity every time he was on screen. I'm Travis Gibbs. That's what I have in sports for you. Don't forget, coming up at 6 o'clock. Oops, I said the time. I don't think I was supposed to do that. But I'm, you know what? Around 6 o'clock, we'll be giving out our last keyword for those Billy Idol tickets. You would know it's at 6 if you have the free Classic Rock 97 LAV app. That's all I'm saying.

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Hard to believe that tomorrow marks 25 years of the 9/11 terrorist attacks. 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

I think it's always been known that there is such a thing as too, well, not enough sleep. There's also such a thing as too much sleep. Of more on that coming up just after 5 o'clock.

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Researchers analyzed how sleep lines up with aging across the entire body. Your organs, your skin, your hair, everything, well, most things have to do with how much sleep you're getting. And there is such a thing as too much sleep, over 8 hours a night, tied to faster aging. Under 6 hours a night, tied to faster aging. The least aging showed up in people who sleep between 6.5 and 7.5 hours a night. Now, I will say, I always feel a lot better when I get about 7 hours of sleep. Because 6 never feels like enough. 8 feels like too much. I always feel groggy when I sleep too much. 7, I think, is that sweet spot. But, you know, with a child roaming around my house now, I mean, he gets up when he gets up, and that means I'm up. Anyway, you can find this story on the free Classic Rock 97 LAV app or online at WLAV.com.

Our very own Kim St. James is going to be out and about tomorrow afternoon from 4 to 6 at the Rivertown Crossings Mall with their truckload meat sale, their famous 20 ribeyes for 40 bucks deal, plus other deals on steak, chicken, and shrimp. And I think Kim might even have a couple things to give away to you if you stop by and see her tomorrow. 4 to 6 Rivertown Crossings Mall for their truckload meat sale.

0: Northbound 131, there is an accident that's on the off-ramp to Cherry Street. The right shoulder blocked on the ramp. Eastbound M6, disabled vehicle off on the right shoulder before I-96. Another accident on 68th over at Alaska Avenue. Two accidents on East Beltline, the first on Woodland Drive, the other one over at Leonard. And on Hall, there's also an accident at Division. I'm Eddie Zellick, and that's a look at traffic.
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1: From the Service Professor Weather Center, 13 on your side weather, clear and cooler tonight, low near 52. Friday brings plenty of sunshine with a high around 78, and the weekend stays warm with a high near 80 and a small chance for a shower on Saturday.
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0: should I go?
1: Coming up at 6 o'clock, the Grand Valley Coaches Show. Grand Valley football 2-0 on the early season. 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Pre-game coverage starts at 6 o'clock on Saturday. Kickoff right around 7. 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

Classic Rock 97 LAV. So President Donald Trump pledges $5,000 payouts to each U.S. adult if the Republicans win the midterm so he can, quote, finish the job. Now, I learned something important from somebody I used to work with. She said that the person that says the first number in a negotiation always loses, and you always have leverage after that. So I say we collectively get together as a group of people and we go back to Don and say, look, you got yourself a deal if, let's say, $50,000, $50K and I'm in. And that, yes, damn right I can be bought.

0: just realized that the Grand Valley Coaches Show starts at 6 o'clock, so I can't give away the Billy Idol tickets at that time. So this is our final pair of Billy Idol tickets. Sorry. Impromptu radio right now. You have to text Idol, I-D-O-L, to 616-459-9797. That is how you get in the running. We'll take the 25th texter right now for our final pair of Billy Idol tickets at Acrisure Amphitheater on Friday night. 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
1: West Michigan traffic is on LAV.
2: Northbound 131 left lane blocked off from an accident between Post Drive and 10 Mile Road. Traffic is stop and go from West River Drive, over an hour's worth of delays in there. Another crash on westbound 196 before Blue Star Highway. That's got traffic backed up from US 31. Eastbound 96, a disabled vehicle on the off-ramp to 28th. And southbound 131, the off-ramp to Market closed due to tonight's concert at Acrisure Amphitheater. I'm Eddie Zellick, and that's a look at traffic.
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1: The Service Professor Weather Center, 13 on your side. Weather clear and cooler tonight, low near 52. Friday brings plenty of sunshine with a high around 78, and the weekend stays warm with a high near 80 and a small chance for a shower on Saturday.
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0: The following is a special presentation of the Grand Valley Sports Network. It's time for the GVSU Football Weekly Report with head coach Scott Wooster on the Grand Valley Sports Network. 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
2: Hi again, everybody. The Lakers are 2-0 with a win in their home opener Saturday. It was Thursday. All my days mixed up.
3: We're on it now. We're back to the regular schedule. Thursday tonight. We'll play Saturday. We're back on schedule.
2: It was the home opener. The Lakers winning 56-14 over West Texas A&M this past Thursday. As Grand Valley, as I mentioned, 2-0 and a very impressive win there indeed. We're going to break that all down for you tonight. We've got players and coaches as usual, plus a preview of the upcoming game for

0: the Lakers. That'll be the Ashland Eagles. But who we got tonight?
1: Yeah, so offense coordinator, first-year offense coordinator, Eli Reinhardt is joining us tonight. So excited to get him and get the viewing and listening audience, get a chance to meet and talk to listen to him a little bit. And then I don't know if you have heard of this guy, but where's number 7, senior wide receiver, Kellen Reed.
0: Has he done much this year?
1: Yeah, well, if Coach Reinhardt could get him the football, then maybe we would be on to something.
0: Right.
1: But yeah, Kellen Reed will be with us, kick returner, wide receiver. Yeah. So
0: no, that's great. We're going to hear from both Eli and Kellen coming up as we break down, of course, the win over West Texas A&M for you coming up next. And stay tuned for that preview of the game against the Ashland Eagles, Grand Valley, coming up on the weekend. We'll be right back after this. This is the GVSU Football Weekly Report with head coach Scott Wooser. 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
0: Reed in motion left to right on the snap, roll out left, Schuster to the end zone, Fertney, touchdown Lakers.
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0: Great to have you along tonight. The Main Street Pub here in Allendale, where we are each week. Grand Valley 2-0. That highlight there as the Lakers tight end Evan Fertney hauling that in. A couple of grabs for him. 31 yards, 45 rather, total on the night. And that TD that gave the Lakers the lead. And they would not look back in this one. 56-14 the win over West Texas A&M. 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So what a win. Now, it didn't have a great start, which we'll get to in a moment, but give us your overview because it was fun to look at.
1: No, I think from a big picture standpoint, love the synergy, defense to offense, offense to defense, weefense, special teams in there. But 6 turnovers in this football game, 4 interceptions, 2 fourth down stops. I think every single one of those led to touchdowns. When the defense comes up with that turnover, we turn them into points. So the synergy, you just said it, the response offensively, you can't start off a football game any worse than we did on offense. First play from scrimmage, ball gets batted, scoop and score. Second series, we convert a third and long, but then don't get anything out of that drive. And so responding offensively, and tremendous job. You talked to Coach Reinhardt later tonight, but tremendous job of of, hey, you know, like they're pretty good at this, but let's go see if they can defend that, right? And so response offensively. And then middle eight, we didn't do a great job coming out of the half, but going into the half. And that's something I think is a championship ball. They fake the punt. Isaac Poot downs the football, gives us really good field position, one of those turnovers that we just talked about. And to capitalize off that and Kellen Reed, who we'll get a chance to meet a little bit later tonight, gets the ball in the end zone. Amonte Cook does a great job of kind of running the route to free him up, him and Fertney, and then Amonte kind of peels back and gets Kellen in the end zone. So big-time momentum going into halftime. So there were some big-picture things that just our championship ball, right, getting the ball turned over. Turnovers lead to touchdowns. That synergy, the response offensively, and then, you know, the middle eight, now we got to do a better job coming out of halftime. Time because we got stalled again there offensively, but yeah, there's some big picture things that were great. Yeah. Defensively played, you know, our secondary, our DBs played phenomenally well. And Coach Goldman had those guys ready. Troy Temple with the two interceptions, Josh Anderson, Deontay Pippen, but Quinn Wills, Chris Little. I mean, you can go down the list. Tony Roberts, just about every guy back there. They put a clinic on in terms of PBU is a team that wants to throw the ball around and just played man coverage and put on a clinic with it. I think there was one DPI in the night, so played good, clean man coverage, had everyone covered down, and then kind of dared them to run the football a little bit and did a good job of, you know, kind of just keeping that run in front of us. Setting edges on the perimeter screen game. You know, Tony Roberts out there, Deontay Pippen being really physical out on the edges. So a lot of great things that really excited about, you know, second week of the season, things that are going on.
0: Troy Temple, Legion tackles. He has 9 in this game, has 2 interceptions. Yeah. Beautiful picks. Yeah. Your safeties, I mean, it was almost like, I don't want to say they were running the routes for guys, you know, on the other team, but they were anticipating exactly where the ball was going to go.
1: Now, coaching matters, right? Yeah. Coaching matters. And like I said, Coach Goldman, some experience down there in that Lone Star Conference the last couple years down at UTPB, but familiar with that brand of football. So, you know, playing a team that's going to try to establish a line of scrimmage in week zero and then coming back and then, you know, playing a team that's going to use all 53 and a third, push the ball vertically. Right. Just two completely different styles. We'll talk about Ashland later that's going to pack it in and try to establish a line of scrimmage. So to go from one game plan to the other was remarkable. Coach Lewis and the defensive staff as well. You know, we're a seven-man front, basically. When you watch us play, it's a 6-1 defense, you know, as our base. And we're out there with two D linemen at times, you know, and just a totally new defense installed in a week. So tremendous credit to our defensive staff and then our defensive roster, our defensive players of executing, going out and executing that front. So great week of preparation. Our offensive scouts did a great job. You know, they were kind of balling down there too, making some plays, wide receivers. I think they loved it, you know, pitching around a little bit. But, yeah, to hold that team to 213 yards passing, you know, just all the credit in the world to our defensive staff, our defensive players, and then capitalizing on the other side of it offensively of, you know, lining up and, you know, running the inside drill, running downhill, running in the A-gaps, and then, you know, being opportunistic and throwing play-action pass. And obviously Kel's here tonight, but Schuster and Kel and Verm, Tommy, those guys, Corey Sandoff popped off, you know, some big plays. Fertney had the explosive, had the nice play-action touchdown. So, you know, kind of, you know, went to script of how we wanted to play this football game. And, you know, that's when you can dictate the terms like that, that's championship ball.
0: So one question about the beginning of the game. We got to touch on that. For those who didn't see it, you know, Grand Valley wins 56-14. The game starts, though, with you get a pass as Andrew Schuster tries to throw to the left flat. It's batted down at the line of scrimmage, trickles backwards. They scoop it up and score. So was that play reviewable? Did they tell you it wasn't reviewable? Yeah, well, was that?
1: We got Coach Reardon's upstairs and got the tablet, and you know, he looked right away and said, no, there's not enough to overturn it. It was a lateral.
0: Right? Okay.
1: And, you know, I could just blame the offensive line coach. I mean, the guy, like, come on, dude. Like, we're going to draw set on a bubble screen. So, yeah, it was totally his fault. We drew, you know, draw set. It was dumb by the offensive line coach. And, you know, kind of ripped him right after that play, yeah. And then we moved on. So, okay.
0: For those who don't know, Scott also coaches the offensive line.
1: It was really dumb.
0: Well,
1: yeah, we should not have addressed that. And
0: okay.
1: One of those things.
0: It's one of those things you learn from. Okay.
1: Yeah.
0: So you say, all right. So it was. You're gonna say it wasn't enough evidence to overturn it, yeah. Or whatever, but it was. Okay. Well, good to learn that. So as the game goes, as we say, new names kind of stepping up here. Troy Temple, one of those guys. Kellen Russell Dixon, another Kellen, who was outstanding. Tough running between the tackles. And you could tell early in this game, things were going against you. And Kellen popped a couple of big plays. And all of a sudden, emotion went back on your side.
1: No question. And, you know, like I think there was a feeling about that, right, is the style of football in the Lone Star Conference, the style of football that West Texas wants to play, right? They want to play wide open. They want to rush the passer. And, you know, to be able to say, okay, hey, let's get in 12 personnel. Let's see if, you know, let's puncture the A-gaps. Let's get the ball in the A-gaps. And Kellen, again, you know, Pascal Anyawu coming into this season, really excited about him. Mm-hmm. And, you know, kind of heartbreaking that, you know, it gets dinged up in the opener, and, you know, he was running so well. I think he was averaging about 7 yards a carry and some dirty runs in that Charleston game. And he's not available, but next man up mentality, right? And that's the game of football, and that's what we all we got. That's the culture of this football team. So, you know, KRD's ready. You know, I... A couple stories about KRD. I remember in the recruiting process, I got, you know, he's local, Grand Rapids, Catholic Central guy, and I got a chance to watch him play live. I think they played Forest Hills Eastern his senior year, and it was downpour, just absolutely pouring rain. Coach Colster, who's a Grand Valley coach, yeah. Alum over there, and I don't think they threw the ball one time in the first half. And KRD, they were running a stretch play to the boundary, and then they were in the tackle pull play, and it was just back and forth right down, and like, at that point, I said, yeah, you know, like, we want this guy. Like,
0: yeah.
1: I want this guy in the roster.
0: Yeah.
1: Yeah, and just doing all the little things. And, you know, tremendous credit to Coach Reardon as well. You know, we come into the, you know, season, Pascal and Yawu, you know, his turn to be the guy, and goes down, and Kellen's ready. But, you know, Bryce Hurley, Arjun Thompson, they're all ready, you know. And so to have that mentality of, you know, the true we all we got, that the next man up, and we don't skip a beat.
0: Yep.
1: And to make that play early in the football game, to puncture him in the A-gaps, and he hit it perfectly right down the rails. And it was really cool, the finish on that play. Jelani Harbor has a great combo double-team block. Furtney's finishing his guy. And then, again, we talk about Kellen Reed. We're going to talk about five touchdowns and all these things, right? But he's to the – to the field, and we're running this right down the boundary hash, and he cuts his guy off, and then he cuts two more guys off to get Kellen Russell Dixon in the end zone. You know, so it's like just so many great things happened on that play. Harry Younger, you know, guys want to pass rush. Let's see if they want to spill power. And, you know, so a lot of great things happening on that play and as that game went on. But, yeah. Tremendous credit to Coach Reardon, Kellen, and the running backs for stepping up when you know, we need them.
0: Oh, yeah, absolutely. You could feel it. Yeah. You could feel that game change with that touchdown run and then a couple others from him after that. Well, the performance of the week presented by Trinity Health. Kellen Russell Dixon, will pick him with this performance in the game, leading you with 144 yards on the ground, couple of scores. And Kellen Reed, you could go that way, too. Yeah. No question, we did the week before. On defense, Troy Temple, 9 tackles, couple of interceptions, but just guys, it was neat to see the depth of what you have really start to show in a number of different areas. It was like, wow, who's this guy? Look at this.
1: No, and
0: it was really fun.
1: And the really cool part about that is, you know, we've made a concerted effort. It's been very intentional in terms of accelerating the developmental process, right? Transfer portal era, we've had some guys with some opportunities leave. We've had some guys like Kellen Reed stay, and, you know, like, it's really cool to see the outcome and the reward to that, right? That he trusted and believed and stayed. But we've had to, you know, kind of put the accelerator on some of those redshirt freshmen. Isaac Poot makes the huge play,
0: yeah.
1: Right?
0: In space.
1: In space. Benji Allen makes a couple phenomenal tackles on KO, right? And, you know, like, again, Amonte Cook showing up, just, you know, a bunch of guys, those redshirt freshmen, that this is their real first playing experience in front of 11,000. Shout out to Laker Nation showing up, our students. They were there early. They stayed, right? Mm-hmm. Coming back out of halftime, and you know, so in front of 11,000 with the lights on against a really, really good opponent, you know, a team that's picked to, you know, be at the top of the Lone Star Conference, to go play like that, and that, yeah, it's a testament to coaching matters and development matters, and the way our guys have accepted and embraced that coaching. And yeah, you're seeing it. You know, you're seeing it. The redshirt freshmen, a lot of times, if this was 3 or 4 years ago, they're not playing, right? Mm-hmm. And now they're yeah. in critical roles, and they're performing at an extremely high level. So really cool to see.
0: Yeah, no question. Benji Allen, you mentioned him. Tony Roberts, Troy Temple, we've talked about a little bit. Jake Vermaas, he gets a touchdown in this game. Great moment for him. Corey Sandoff hauls in a really nice long pass. Yeah. So, and those two guys, you know, look at that wide receiver depth.
1: Oh, no question. And, you know, again, Kellen gets out on, I don't know, what was it, 82 yards or whatever. Yeah. We throw the tunnel screen. But those two guys, Tommy Donovan and Jake Vermaas, just splitting the numbers, just awesome blocks. Verm's been blocking. Tommy's been blocking. You know, and it's cool to see those guys get rewarded. Vermaas with his first collegiate touchdown. Sandoff, Corey Sandoff, you know, has just been such a joy to have in the locker room, and his journey and his story. He shared a little bit that, with that with us, and, you know, to see him get out there and make a big play. Mm-hmm. But he's another physical guy that is going to be really, really important to us down the stretch, especially as teams say, well, we got to take, you know, Kellen Ray, we got to do some, you know, bracket him. Well, pick your poison, man, because there's some other dudes out there that are really dangerous as well.
0: Well, Andrew Schuster, the GLIAC Offensive Player of the Week, surgical at times, and just the accuracy that he's able to display. Is that a common thing, you know, D2 and looking around quarterbacks? Or talk more about how your analysis of his play.
1: No, and it's just, you know, putting the ball on the chin. And, you know, that's kind of a underlooked thing or undervalued thing, right? Because you talk about a lot of the throws that we made, and but there's ability to run after catch because it's placed, it's located in a place where I don't have to break stride, where Kellen can hit that thing, and you know, he's, you know, running 4-4-1. Well, he doesn't have to slow down for that football. He can continue to run 4-4-1, and you know, like, just that ability. And we've talked about Schuster's processing ability, right? We call it flea flicker. Yeah, we called it, right? Yeah, the flea flicker, and he sees the post safety, and, you know, and it's like one of those things, like the common fan, all right, hey, there goes Vermaas, but he knows the post is there, and it's an incomplete ball, but it was an intentionally incomplete ball. Like, you know, like, they had it covered, and why put the ball in harm's way right there? We've got good field position. Hey, live to fight another day. We score a couple of plays later. So it's the location of the football, so you can run after a catch, but then, two, just the processing ability. His processing ability, he sits in that offensive staff room, he goes to class, he comes back, right? And you know, him and Coach Reinhardt talking about game plan, everything else. He can take something off the board, he can put it on the practice field, and then the ability, his processing speed, from when he claps, he gets that football to seeing what it is that that they're playing, they're running, and with some people around them. Yeah, it's rare. It's pretty cool.
0: Really neat to see. You've had, as you've mentioned, two different styles defensively. They're coming at you a little bit here the first couple of weeks. Offensive line, how do you feel like they're developing?
1: Yeah, it's a process. You know, we got some guys out there that have played a little bit, but they haven't played a ton, right? And that's the probably, you know, I'm, you know, want to put the foot on the accelerator and get that process going. But there is so much more that we're capable of in that room. And you know, the culture of that room, the guys that are in that room, how hungry they are to be coached, how hungry they are to be great and to be the best. We're nowhere close to, you know, the ceiling of that room.
0: Yeah.
1: And we haven't performed that way yet. I think, you know, we settled in a lot against Charleston a little bit late in the game. You know, got some things going a little bit in the run game, and, you know, we're able to protect in the play action game. You know, Jelani Harbor, Andy Hartman played pretty well. Josh Martin, you know, he's one of those guys that's played a little bit. Those guys have played a little bit. But yeah, there's just not a whole lot of playing experience. So just the game week prep, you know, getting out there and, you know, seeing those different fronts.
0: Yeah.
1: So, yeah, I think we could be pretty good at some point, especially as we continue to grow on the offensive line. Nice. And there's a tremendous potential there and a really, really high ceiling. And we're kind of raising that floor each and every week, getting a little bit better. And we had this was probably our best week of preparation this week.
0: Nice. Well, and speaking of that, our offensive coordinator interview coming up next. Yeah. Eli, tell us about him.
1: Yeah, so Coach Reinhardt, this was a cool story, right? So I've known Coach Reinhardt probably since he's been in eighth or ninth grade. I'm from Genesee County. He's from Genesee County. He went to Montrose High School. I went to Burton Atherton High School, and we were both in the same conference. Way back in the day. It was called the Genesee 8. I think it's called the Genesee Area Conference now. And so we played Montrose. Coach Anise was there at the time when I was a player. Well, Coach Anise left, went to Ann Arbor Pioneer, and Coach Reinhardt's dad was a longtime assistant there, got the job. So Coach Denny Reinhardt, went on to win state championships and do some awesome things at Montrose High School. When I went back to Wayne State and I recruited that area, I go see Coach Reinhardt. He's a Hall of Fame coach. Go in there, always got great players at Montrose. And here comes, his son, Eli. And he'd have this notebook with him, and we'd be talking about recruits. And he'd be kind of, hey, Dad, tell him about so-and-so. Tell him about so-and-so. Got into the league, graduated from college, got into the league. He bounced around the GLIAC a little bit and then went to Texas to coach high school football. And, there's a piece of me about high school football coaches, right? Because I did that. That's how I started my career. And you learn how to coach, right? I think there's this thing about college football in terms of you get to go pick your players, you get to go recruit them, and there's some really good recruiters out there, but how good are they at developing that talent? How good are they at teaching and coaching and getting the very, very best out of their guys? And I think that's what high school coaches do, right? You have to. It's, my dad used to play with his electrician buddies. They used to play poker, right? And it wasn't in Texas Hold'em or anything. Call it John Wayne poker. It's seven card stud.
6: Yeah.
1: You get your cards and you got to play them, right?
6: You don't
1: get a draw or a flop or anything else. And that's what high school football coaches do. And so Coach Reinhardt was down there in Texas, got at North Crowley. They had the number one team in the country in 2024, number one scoring offense. And we actually talked in 2024 about the offense coordinator position when we made that previous hire, and went a different direction. But when the position opened again, he was the first call on my list.
6: His
1: background, knew he knew the GLIAC, knew he knew the state of Michigan, and then his growth as a young coach, it just exploded. And that experience down in Texas, and because what they did at North Crowley, that got him a head coaching job outside of Austin at Hutto High School, and that's what really probably brought him full circle, where he understood the big picture, taking care of the defense at time, right? Not just go score, taking care of the defense, taking some air out of the football, and he's just, the thing that really stood out was his players, not plays. He was able to get the football to his best players. Wow. And I think you're starting to see that now with us offensively, with Kellen and Schuster. And at Vertney, our best players are getting the football and having the biggest impact on the game. So super excited about him, and he's a leader of men. He's done a great job of leading our offensive staff, leading the offense, and really, really excited about future of our offense this year and the future of our offense with Coach Reinhardt. So
6: absolutely.
1: Have some fun talking to him.
6: That's right. He'll be coming up next, so stay tuned for that. We'll continue with the GVSU Football Weekly Report here in a moment on the Grand Valley Sports Network.
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0: Schuster will throw it again. Right side, the toss. Up into the air for Moss. Touchdown, Lakers! Grand Valley, with pinpoint passing from Schuster, has another score.
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0: Thanks for staying with us tonight, live from the Main Street Pub here in Allendale. Steve Lloyd-Jones back with you. Andrew Schuster, the GLIAC Offensive Player of the Week, five TDs, one of those to Jake Vermas, his first career TD as a Laker. 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We've got our special guest here, Eli Reinhart, the offensive coordinator for the Lakers. Eli, welcome.
13: Thank you for having me on.
0: I know it's a little different. We're thinking radio show. We got lights in our face. We got cameras all over. I even had to put on a little face makeup. You know, it was big going on here. But no, great to have you and to be able to talk with you. Just your first impressions of Grand Valley and settling into your role.
13: Yeah, it's been an unbelievable experience to be back in Michigan, being gone for 5 years. You know, stuff changes a lot, so it's been good to be home, be back around family, be back around my dad, and be back just in a state that I'm really familiar with. Obviously, moving to Texas and being away from home was an experience. It was a great experience, but always great to come home and be able to come to a place like Grand Valley where you know, so much tradition, so many you know, storied programs in this state, but you know, to come to a place like Grand Valley that has all the tradition that I grew up around, because my dad, being a small school high school coach, had a lot of players playing the GLIAC, and you know, Grand Valley was always the place to be, and to be here to see it up close, man, it's a really special place. And to see Lubber Stadium Thursday night, you know, in the whiteout with, you know, 11,000 in the stands, you know, was a special moment, special opportunity, and thankful to be here.
6: assistant coach interview for you tonight, presented by Hampton Inn and Suites Grand Rapids downtown, talking with offensive coordinator Eli Reinhardt on our show. And, you know, head coach Scott Wooster said it in the last segment, coaching matters, okay? The beginning of that game, people will forget about it in a sense because of the score and how the Lakers ran away with it, but the beginning of that game was tough going. And offensively, you had the touchdown go against you. They were kind of in your face with a pass rush. I don't want you to try to give insider secrets, but adjustments had to be made. Take us into that moment where you're seeing what's happening. How do you as a coach start to implement your plan?
13: Yeah, I think the first thing is, you know, obviously there's a lot of stuff happening. You know, our reaction and our response to it is probably going to be the most important thing as a staff, to be able to have a plan, make sure our guys are, you know, even keeled and locked in and ready to go. And I think that was great response by our guys, not freaking out, not panicking, because, you know, like you said, it couldn't have been a worse start for us. But, you know, for me personally, you know, I had to lean back into what was kind of the game plan also going in. You know, got a little bit over aggressive. We get that first down and try to take a shot, you know, on second down there after a good gain. And, you know, I think there was time for aggression, but early on in that game, I think with just the way things were going and the feeling out of what they were trying to do and what it was going to look like, you know, maybe we should lean on the run game coming into this second drive. And that's what we did, and we were able to get Kellen free on that power, really to open up the game like you guys were talking about earlier, but really just got settled in a little bit, and then kind of everybody, you know, relaxed a little bit, locked in, and just played our game. So I think for, you know, a lot of reasons, you know, it's just finding our groove, finding out, you know, where our rhythm was after, you know, those two drives in a row, and getting back to, you know, what I felt like and what we felt like as a staff all week that we could get to as far as running the football, and then finding the shots later in the game like we did.
6: Well, you certainly did. You know, it sounds simple, I suppose, but a philosophy of get your best players the football. Maybe not as simple as it sounds. Talk about that and how you do that.
13: Yeah, I think it's just the game plan piece of it. You know, the beginning of the week, just making sure that we have, you know, almost scripted touches for the guys, you know, as far as how we're going to get them the football, have a plan for it, you know, and make it where it's a definite. You know, there's a lot of plans that go in where, you know, maybe he could get the football on this play. You know, I like a lot more definites of, okay, we're going to guarantee this guy a touch here. And, you know, for his explosive, been as awesome, you know, we talked about it today, as Kellen has been in the first two games. You know, I feel like I haven't done a good enough job getting him the ball. You know, 8 touches in 2 games, you know, that's 4 a game. You know, I don't think that's really nearly where he should be, you know, as far as what he's been able to do, close to 300 yards and 5 touchdowns in 2 games. You know, I can't imagine what it'd be if we were closer to what the goal should be, probably 8 to 10 touches a game minimum. So we got to continue to build upon that, you know, find time to do it. You know, obviously, the game is going to dictate that a little bit more, but I think there's ways that we can continue to get more guys involved as well. Some of those guys you've seen, you know, flash on the tape towards the end of the game, you know, getting those guys involved as well, I think takes a lot of the pressure off of Kellen, but also our offense in general.
6: Scott was kind of running through your background as a coach and on the different places you'd gone. How does experience as a head coach help you as a coordinator? Have you seen any lessons or things you can draw from?
13: Yeah, absolutely. And I think it went into kind of the game flow, and what we were thinking this week was West Texas was an up-tempo, snap the ball as fast as they possibly could team, and we felt really good about being able to go put some points on this team, but understanding that our defense was going to be out there for 80, 90 snaps a game, yes, we can score at will, but we may also need to kind of ease back a little bit, drive the football, keep our defense on the sideline, and play just, you know, have some complimentary football, you know, and I think that's a big part of it. You learn, and when you're a head coach and you have to worry about not just your side of the ball, you know, you got to win games overall. You know, I think we have an elite defense. We have an elite defensive staff. Coach Lewis does an amazing job. So I think there's going to be times for us, you know, myself personally, just calling the game, where we're going to have to be cognizant of, we have a great defense. You know, there's going to be times to take the risk, but there's also going to be times to make sure that we're not putting our defense in a bad spot, because overall, you know, it's not about scoring as many points or gaining as many yards as possible. It's just finding a way to win a game.
6: Mm-hmm. Absolutely. We're doing a great job through a couple of weeks here. 38 points in that first game for the Laker offense. 56 this past week against West Texas A&M. So great job and appreciate your time. Good to stop by and meet with you.
13: Thank you. Appreciate
6: it. That's Eli Reinhart, the offensive coordinator for Grand Valley. When we come back, you're going to hear from senior wideout Kellen Reed next as the GVSU Football Weekly Report continues on the Grand Valley Sports Network.
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6: First and 10 from the 13 on the snap to Schuster. 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
6: Welcome in as we're going to talk with a player right now. 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Be proud to show off your brand, and by Flow Sports, where you can watch the GVSU Lakers all season long. Kellen Reed, you've heard that name a lot through the first couple of weeks, and now you'll get a chance to talk with head coach Scott Wooster. Guys?
1: Awesome. We appreciate you taking your Thursday night. I know, busy guy, got a lot of irons in the fire. Grad school, right? Got grad school, girlfriend with the volleyball team, a lot of different things going on. So appreciate you stopping by.
15: Sir.
1: All right, so we're going to go a little bit past, present, future real quick, and just a couple lines of questioning. But to start this off, not more of a statement than a question, but I've been doing this a long time. And in the recruiting process, we talk about, especially as I made my way from high school to college, you know, this 18 to 23, well, how old are you?
15: 22,
1: right? Yeah. So 18 to 22, 18 to 23. It's one of the biggest transformations in anyone's life, right? And the growth that you've had, yeah, as a football player, I've seen a lot of guys do that, but like the growth you've had as a human too, right? As a young man to a man has been incredible, right? Like it's been one of the best transformations that I've seen as a player and a man. So let's talk about where that started. You know, you've got incredible family. Mm-hmm. Scott and Nancy back home. Yeah. Sisters down there in the Big 12. Mm-hmm. But let's start the football piece of it. When did you start playing football?
15: I started playing in first grade.
1: First grade.
15: Yep.
1: Do you remember what number you were?
15: We had like wristbands that we kind of like changed every game. So, I mean, I had seven most of the time, it was flag football.
1: Flag football.
15: Yep.
1: Do you remember the team name?
15: This was Del High, so it was just like the sports and rec.
1: Oh, like the I-9.
15: Yeah, we had reversible jerseys.
1: Yeah, so home and away.
15: Yep.
1: Yeah, like the pennies. I like it.
15: Yeah.
1: Always a wide receiver. You play DB.
15: I used to play running back.
1: Okay.
15: And it was all just jet sweeps. Get to the outside, get to the sideline.
1: Give it to the fast kid.
15: Yep.
1: And run around it. Jones Junior High. I got it. All right, then on into middle school football, Holt High School, right? And really good college career, right?
15: Yes, sir.
1: Talking about that transformation, and this is a backhanded compliment, but I've said it part of it publicly, right? But, you know, as a high school student, high school player, really good high school career, good student, good high school career, but graduated high school 2.7. You just graduated college with a 3.51.
15: Yep.
1: Yeah, now you're in grad school. Just talk about that growth of getting serious academically, getting serious about some of the things in your life, not just football.
15: Yeah, honestly, it kind of just came like I came in and I knew that if I really wanted to play football here, I was going to have to take academics seriously. And I think Coach Mitch did a great job when I got here as well of kind of like letting us know, like, if you don't handle your classroom stuff, you're not going to get on the field. And it came in some harsh ways that I got to learn, and I learned that I was not going to be one of those guys that he had to worry about.
1: Yep. Yeah, on the list.
15: Yeah.
1: Gotcha. And grad school now. Mm-hmm. What's the biggest difference between undergrad and grad school that you've noticed so far in 2 weeks?
15: I mean, I got 4 6-to-9s, so there's 8 of us in the classroom. It's way different. I'm used to big classrooms, but it's a lot more interactive. I'm not going to be having a ton of homework. Like, we get all the work done in class, so that's probably the biggest change, but I'm excited to see what's to come.
1: That's awesome. And then talking about this football growth, and, you know, came onto the scene, all these NFL scouts coming through. I think I talked to 3 of them about you today, right? I think we've had, I don't know, 14 or 15 NFL scouts over the last 2 weeks. Good things happen when good things happen, right?
15: Yeah.
1: Like you put something on the field, and, you know, and they ask about your background. They ask about the growth, and, you know, I think the thing that I tell them is, you know, you kind of burst on the scene. I remember Colorado State Pueblo, right?
15: Yep.
1: Yeah, palm the ball on the sideline. All right, here we go. Here's Kellen Reed, kickoff return. But, you know, there were some ups and downs, but there was never like that real breakout wide receiver game. Like,
15: right.
1: There's some good plays. And then something changed in January, February this year. You know, and I just look at the growth from January, maybe February, until, you know, through spring ball, like, oh, my gosh, here he goes. And then summer training camp, and now these first 2 weeks. What's been the big difference this senior year?
15: It's probably just I realized, like, this is my last go at it, so I have one more opportunity to try to make something happen and honestly get that end goal of what I want. So kind of just every day I showed up with that mindset. I spent a lot of time with Doc and doing some mindset training, and I think that's really what has changed my mindset.
1: Yeah. You know, the physical athlete piece, the positional player, but, yeah, that mindset piece of it, that's awesome. Talking about Dr. Damon Arnold, right?
15: Mm-hmm. Yes. Yep.
1: And I got a chance to intern with him this summer.
15: Yep.
1: So, intern with him this summer, okay, so we talked a little bit about the past, talking about the present right now.
15: Mm-hmm.
1: That internship, right, talking about maybe the future. So, what's the next 50 years? What are the best laid plans right now?
15: Well, I have, like, 2 kind of paths I want to go down right now. I would like to be an AD at some point, and then my big dream that I hope nobody wants to steal from this idea is I kind of want to start up my own business and make a indoor turf building in West Michigan, kind of help out with football and soccer, and hopefully expand it into other sports.
1: So manage your own, and like that would you do some of the training too, like some training? Yeah, and I think there is a need and I'll tell you what, youth sports, because we're in it right now with Ellie, right?
15: It's
1: big business.
15: Mm-hmm.
1: Big business. So, yeah, man, really appreciate your time. And like I said, the transformation, you know, just coming in as a freshman. I remember those first couple years, and now you're in front of the Board of Trustees, you know, presenting on the student athlete experience, right, for Grand Valley State. We had Laker Pride and Tradition the other night, and here's a television commercial, right? We got this commercial with KR7 on it, Kellen. And I think I told Doc after that, I'm like, you know, not in a million years, like Kellen Reed, you know, from 17, 18-year-old Kellen to 22-year-old Kellen.
16: Yeah.
1: And it's just been so cool to be part of that journey and kind of roll through this with you. And like I said, the growth that you've had from January until today, and I know that continued growth and trajectory this season and beyond. So love you, man. Proud of you. And let's go do something special this year.
15: Yes, sir. Love you too, Coach. Right, thank man. You.
6: That's wideout Kellen Reed with us tonight as our player interview. We'll be back with a preview of the Ashland Eagles as the GVSU Football Weekly Report continues after this on the Grand Valley Sports Network.
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6: Second and goal from the one. Thompson takes the handoff and scores! 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
6: Arjan Thompson, his first career TD as a Laker. 11-play drive, capping that off Grand Valley, a big win over West Texas A&M. But now we look ahead to the opponent this week, the Ashland Eagles on the road. Grand Valley going down there Saturday night, 7 o'clock kick. And that upcoming opponent preview brought to you in part by Fast Signs and Hampton Inn & Suites, Grand Rapids downtown. The Ashland Eagles, Coach.
1: Back at it.
6: Yes. It's been a little while.
1: Like old times.
6: 2019, right? Like, yeah, the last time.
1: Yeah. And
6: that was not a fun memory.
1: Well,
6: the Hail Mary.
1: I was on a different
6: side. Right, you were on a different team.
1: And the thing is, we played them the following week.
6: Okay.
1: And we were up 35-7. They came back, tied it at 35, and then went to double overtime. And Darius Roberson made a play, double OT. But, yeah.
6: Yeah.
1: But this is so cool. And, you know, as we, you know, started building the schedule, and Kerry Becker was, you know, putting games together, and this one had been on the docket for a little bit, but so excited about it to get back to you know, a little bit of that GLIAC rivalry before they went to the GMAC. You know, this was, you know, a staple of,
6: yeah,
1: of GLIAC football as Ashland. And there's a spot in my heart because this was my actual first playing college football playing experience was at Ashland, the old, I think it was Memorial Field. And it was a municipal, so, like, everyone played on there.
6: I remember that field, yes.
1: And grass surface. And I remember, man, they it was my first. I got to long snap, got a couple long snaps in that game. And so, yeah, a little, little reminiscent, you know, in terms of special in my world. And then my mom lives about 35 minutes from there, and my entire mom's side of the family lives there. So they'll be at the game. So that part's pretty cool. But just so excited to get back to, you know, the Ashland Grand Valley State, the GLIAC piece of this, because they've been, you know, there's just been some tremendous matchups throughout the years.
6: Oh, there have been. In fact, over the last six games, I don't know, Laker fans may be surprised by this, Ashland's 4-2 against Grand Valley.
1: So that means we're 2-4, Steve,
6: yeah,
1: if you do that math.
6: Well, that's exactly right. You flip it around.
1: Yeah.
6: And so this is a team, as you say, they play Grand Valley well. They'll be really up for this game, coming off a loss, and they know the Lakers are coming in.
1: No question. And Jack Miller Stadium, beautiful stadium. You know, they just built a new indoor, but great fan base. You know, and you talk about Ashland Eagles and the continuity in that program, right? So Coach Owens, for years and years, the man I used to work for, Coach Winters, coached with Coach Owens at Akron. So there were so many similarities there, right? Like the way that Coach Winters built that program, and Jack Dennison, there's some real deep ties there. But, you know, establish line of scrimmage, run the football, play great defense, play really solid special teams, and that's exactly what you see on this tape, and that's what Ashland's done for years. So Coach Owens, Coach Geiser was on Coach Owens' staff. Coach Owens retires, Coach Geiser gets that job. So former offensive line coach like myself. So the continuity in that program, Coach Rose, Tim Rose, I think he's 84 years old, one of the best to ever do it on the defensive side of the football. So there's tremendous continuity. Some great coaches have been through there. Some there are great coaches on the staff, and that's what you see on the tape. Extremely well coached. They know exactly who they are. They know exactly what they want to do. And that is, it's an established line of scrimmage. They're going to, you know, create some multiplicity and heat you up on the defensive side of the football. They're not going to let you throw the ball over your head, right? They've done that for years and years and years, and takes those timely play action shots and play great special teams. So, again, can't be more excited to get back to, you know, the Ashland Grand Valley State, and kind of, you know, again, it goes way, way back. You know, I remember my days of playing Ashland and just, you know, watching these scores come through, and, you know, I think before they left the GMAC, they won the conference tour, you know, two or three times last couple of years.
6: They're very good in the GMAC. Yeah, absolutely.
1: Well, when they were in the GLIAC, they won it.
6: Absolutely,
1: right?
6: Yeah. Very tough. Well, let's book it with Hampton Inn and Suites, Grand Rapids downtown. What can we expect from Ashland? What do we say book it?
1: So we said last week, right, that West Texas A&M, they get a first down. Our defense did a good job, and it wasn't too many times, but they were going to get on that ball and snap it fast. And I think we got that, right? We got that. That was booked. And I think this week, I think it's the timely play-action shot, right? It's, kind of get that first down, you know, get that second and six. They get you in third and two. I think it's going to be another run, and then here it comes, right, trying to throw it over your head, right? Yeah. Maybe, you know, that sixth or seventh play in the drive, kind of lulling the DBs to sleep, and then play action, move the quarterback a little bit, and try to throw it deep. If we have a time for book it's, two of them, you can book it, Coach Rose. You know, some fire zones, like he is a creative defensive coordinator. There's going to be some moving parts on that line of scrimmage defensively.
6: Nice. All right. Yep. Well, that's the Ashland Eagles Grand Valley 7 o'clock kick coming up on Saturday here on the network. We'll be back with some closing thoughts and keys to the win, as we'll be back after this break on the Grand Valley Sports Network.
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3: A little line of scrimmage in the second half of the Charleston game, and then on that third, fourth drive in the West Texas A&M game. And they want to do the exact same thing, right? So line of scrimmage early in that football game, and then being able to sustain the line of scrimmage both offensively, defensively, that part back and forth. And then this is the response factor. Going on the road, they're going to have a crowd. It's going to be a great environment, 7 yeah. o'clock. And just the response factor. We've been down early in both these football games and responded. So believe and there's a response of this football team. And extremely proud of that. We had one of those instances this week. Just the love, the belief in the guy next to him, the love for the guy next to him, and that travels, and that's going to have to travel this week.
4: The Lakers on the road, 7 o'clock kick at Ashland here as the next opponent. That'll do it for us tonight. A big thank you to Eli Reinhardt and Kellen Reed for stopping by, Chad Cashman in our studio as well. For head coach Scott Wooster, I'm Steve Lloyd-Jones. 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
1: The best part of the day begins now. It's time to get your rock on with Steve Gorman and April Rose. It's Steve Gorman Rocks. Welcome to the show.
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0: What do your friends think when you talk over Steve Gorman Rocks? Hold on. We'll let Elton John tell you.
1: Shut up. Don't make any noise.
0: Yeah, don't talk. Just listen. 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

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Yeah, yeah, yeah. A Cumulus Media Station.